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0: 8 a.m. is the time here. Radio Jordan broadcasting from Amman. I'm Rana Hassan. Good morning. His Majesty King Abdullah II underlines the importance of consolidating Jordan's position as a regional industrial hub. His Royal Highness Crown Prince Al Hussein urges all relevant institutions to implement projects tackling traffic congestion through technology. Minister of Foreign Affairs Ayman Al-Safadi and his Bahraini counterpart review ongoing efforts to restore security and stability in the Middle East. Israeli occupation troops shoot dead a 16-year-old Palestinian civilian north of the occupied West Bank city of Ramallah. A federal judge blocks U.S. sanctions against UN expert on Palestinian territories, Francesca Albanese. Lebanon and Israel are scheduled to hold a third round of peace talks in Washington today. Israeli occupation airstrikes on southern Lebanon kill more than 15 people and wound several others. The World Food Program halves emergency food assistance in Syria due to funding shortages and warns that millions remained vulnerable. A senior Iranian official says a strategic proposal for smart management of the Strait of Hormuz has been submitted to Iran's parliament for review. And warm weather prevails in the hilly areas and the plains today, while it will be hot in Aqaba and the Jordan Valley.
1: النفايات اللي بترمى بالشارع مش بس بتأثر على البيئة وبتشوه المنظر، هي كلفة زيادة، هي تعب زيادة، وهي صورة غلط بنورجيها للسياح عنا. لما تتراكم النفايات بيزيد الحمل على عمال الوطن، وبتكلف بلدنا ملايين كل سنة، وبرمية صغيرة ممكن نعرض حالنا لمخالفة مالية. هالسلوك عيب لأنه ممكن يبين بسيط بس ضرره على البلد كبير. خلونا نوقف رمي النفايات في الأماكن غير المخصصة إلها، ونخلي الأردن نظيف ومثل ما بنحبه.
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And that was Pocket Full of Sunshine, Natasha Bedingfield, kickstarting the breakfast show for today. Yes, Jordan, I am here live on the waves of Radio Jordan until exactly the hour of 11 a.m.

So a beautiful good day it is to each and every one of you, wherever you are, whatever you are doing. I'm Rana Hassan here behind the mics live, as I mentioned, up until the hour of 11 a.m. with the Thursday Breakfast Show. And it is a marvelous good day that I wish to each and every one of you. Today is the 14th of May 2026. All right, so what is it that I have in my pocket for you guys for today during the breakfast show? Well, basically, I will start with the weather update now, since the weather is becoming really nice and temperatures are rising. Now, it is, let me just say this. I mean, I'm not really happy to say it, but in general, you know, the weather is nice and temperatures are above 20 degrees Celsius in general. Okay, so tomorrow there is a slight dip in temperatures and it's going to be windy tomorrow. So it's not going to be the perfect day for a picnic. But for today, you definitely want to enjoy today's weather. It's going to be nice and warm all around the kingdom. Now, following the weather update, I will definitely be back with our local news. And then during the first part of the show. During the second part of the show, I will wrap up what I've got in my pocket for you guys regarding our local news. And I will, or basically I have something to talk about regarding the world of technology and health as well. Now, during the third and final part, that is the big surprise. I've got a twist with the show live here on the waves of Radio Jordan. Are going to be guests, special guests here in the studios of Radio Jordan. The chief executive of MAP, the Medical Aid for Palestinian Association, is going to be here live on the waves of Radio Jordan to tell us about a beautiful initiative, something that is taking place during, let's just say, in celebrations of Eid al-Adha al-Mubarak that is going to be coming our way. Well, we're talking about what, maybe less than 2 weeks, right? We're talking about 12 days apart us from Eid al-Adha al-Mubarak. So Mrs. Shireen Shaheen is going to be live on the waves of Radio Jordan, but that will take place after 10 a.m. Now, I'm going to be leaving you with some music, and I'm going to be right back with...

All right, so that was something just like this. And the Chainsmokers and Coldplay, and it is 32 minutes past the hour of 8. And once again, a wonderful good morning to all of you out there. Now it is time for a weather update.

right, Jordan. So it is a beautiful good morning once again to all of you out there. So I promise you that I'm going to be back with a weather update. And what you need to know is that tomorrow, Friday, we are expecting a drop in temperatures. But it's not going to be, you know, it's going to be a bit sharp, but it's not going to be really, really, really cold. I mean, it's going to be warm across the kingdom in general. Temperatures are not going to go below 22 degrees Celsius. But in general, it's in comparison with today. I mean, today we are going to be witnessing beautiful weather conditions, but during the evening hours, it's going to become cooler and it will be cold at some point, and therefore tomorrow's temperatures are not going to be very high. Plus, it's going to be really windy tomorrow, so it's not going to be the perfect day for an outdoor picnic since it is the weekend. So if you're planning anything in the outdoors, I do recommend that you change your mind and that you plan for something else in the indoors. So tomorrow there is a significant shift in weather conditions. Temperatures are forecast to drop on Friday as strong winds and dusty conditions will sweep across several regions. And that is according to the JMD. So as I said, it's going to be really, really, really windy and dust is going to be there. So the air quality is going to be really bad. So any outdoor activities are not a good idea by any means. Now, today is going to be really warm across most parts of the kingdom. Hot conditions will continue in the Jordan Valley, the Dead Sea, and the port city of Aqaba. Medium and high level clouds will appear at different times and they will be accompanied by moderate northwesterly winds. So the wind is going to be moderate for today. Now, sometimes, depending where you are around the kingdom, if you're in the Badia, you need to watch out because it might, you know, the wind might be active and it might raise dust at some times. Now, all of this is going to change from today to tomorrow. It's going to be completely different. I mean, you're going to feel like you live in a different continent, honestly. That's exactly how you're going to feel. So, it's going to be really windy and temperatures are going to go down tomorrow, Friday. Temperatures are going to fall below annual average. This is why we're saying it is a sharp, sharp drop in temperatures, okay, because they are going to go below annual average. And moderate conditions will prevail across most parts of the kingdom. Now, they're going to be really, I can't even say hot, but almost hot, relatively hot in the Jordan Valley and Aqaba and the Dead Sea as well. So, tomorrow as well, a strong wind is in the forecast and occasional gusts are in the forecast. Wind speed is going to be exceeding 70 kilometers per hour at some areas, and the strong wind is expected to trigger widespread dust. So close your windows for tomorrow. It's like open your the windows today and close them tomorrow, you know. That's it. Now, as we move on to Saturday, another drop is expected, okay? I'm going to give you numbers in a bit. Now, on Sunday, temperatures are expected to shift. Therefore, temperatures are going to rise noticeably, and it's going to be warm around the kingdom. Now, the deal is today expected as a maximum in the capital Amman is going to be 30 degrees Celsius. It will be going down to 18 degrees Celsius. And the port city of Aqaba is going to be witnessing a high of 39, almost 40 degrees. That is going to be high. I mean, it's going to be beautiful for swimming and tanning for today. Anyhow, and it will be going down to 26 degrees Celsius. Now, all of the areas in between are going to vary. And the lowest recorded in the kingdom is going to be in the highlands, the northern highlands, with 26 degrees Celsius going down to 14. So all of the other areas are going to range between 30, 32, 31, and the Dead Sea is going to be 38 and Aqaba is going to be reaching 39 degrees Celsius.

Okay, so if you want to know, or basically if we're going to be speaking about temperatures today, in Amman is going to be reaching about 30 degrees Celsius as a maximum. Tomorrow it's going to be windy and it's going to drop to about 25 degrees. So we're talking about 5 degrees. And by the way, this is less than annual average. Now on Saturday, it will drop again with about 22 degrees Celsius, but beautiful sun in the sky. So it's not going to feel that cold. I mean, it's going to be okay. But tomorrow, Friday, is going to be really windy and the weather is the weather pattern. You're going to feel that you're living in a different country, in a different continent. Honestly, that's exactly how you're going to feel, because it's like in comparison with today, it's going to be much different. And on Sunday, another uptick in temperatures. It will be reaching again 30 degrees Celsius on Sunday. And then Monday and Tuesday, it's going to be nice and warm up until this upcoming Friday, where it will, well, not this upcoming Friday, but the Friday again. You see, it's like each and every weekend, the weather is going to change until it is stable again, until we, you know, just move on closer to the month of June. So that's it for the weather forecast and all of the information that I had for you in my pocket for today. So other than that, I want you guys to feel free to communicate with me through our official social media outlets. 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

on Facebook, RadioJordan963 on Instagram, and 0780435111 is our WhatsApp number. Now, what did I want to say? Well, basically nothing. I just want to play a good song, and there it goes. Let's just move on and listen to Golden. I hope you will enjoy it. This is Hunter and Rayami with Golden.

All right, so that was This Is What You Came For with Calvin Harris and Rihanna, and it is a wonderful good day once again to all of you out there. And moving on to our local news. So basically, I'm only going to be highlighting, a couple of stories right now. The first story is about, what can I say? Something quite interesting. In support of students. Now, basically, we all know that the first Hajj convoy, left the kingdom yesterday. Hajjan mabruran wa dhanban maghfuran. We are 12 days away from the blessed Eid al-Adha. I know that all of you guys who have farewelled, who have said farewell to family going to Hajj, have their hopes up high that they come back safe and sound to the kingdom. Okay, so that was only a thought. Anyhow, moving on to the first story that I have here on the list.

Okay, so I'm the driver... and the vehicle's licensing department announced an electronic auction for premium vehicle license

plate numbers with the proceeds designated to support the University Student Support Fund. So the auction was organized in coordination with the Ministry of Finance under the Vehicle Plates Regulation of 2006 and its amendments, and will include a selection of highly distinctive single, double, triple, quadruple, and five-digit plate numbers. Now, according to the department, registration for participation opened yesterday through the department's online platform, where bidders can create accounts, review auction terms and conditions, and pay the refundable security deposits assigned to each plate number. So the electronic auction is scheduled to begin at 12 p.m. On May the 19th. Did you hear that? At 12 p.m. on May the 19th. With the bidding times varying according to each number listed in the auction schedule. So officials also said refundable deposits paid by unsuccessful bidders will be credited back following the conclusion of bidding on the first plate, allowing participants to continue competing for additional numbers. So winning bidders seeking to participate in further auctions will be required to submit new deposits, and the department said that 16% sales tax will be added to the final winning bid, in addition to a 25 Jordanian dinar reservation fee for the plate number. Now, under auction regulations, the provisional award to the highest bidder will serve as official notification requiring payment of 10% of the total bid value within 10 days of allocation, inclusive of the deposit amount, unless the bidder chooses to pay the full amount immediately. So, successful bidders will complete the initial payment and then have 30 days to settle the remaining balance, either in full or through partial payments. And failure to complete payment within the specified time frame will result in forfeiture of both the plate number and the 10% payment in favor of the treasury. So they are going to lose the number and the plate. The number of the plate and the money that they had paid, okay? And the drivers and vehicle licensing department said that participation in the auction constitutes acceptance of all terms and conditions, and noted that the auction is open to Jordanians holding national identification numbers as well as foreign residents with personal identification numbers. So everybody can be part of the auction.

Okay, so moving on to the second story that I have in my pocket for you guys. And this is, these are only the two stories that I'm going to be highlighting right now. I'm going to be back after the news with the second part of the show, or the second hour of the show, with more in my pocket. So the board of directors of the Zakat Fund decided to disperse an Eid gift of 50 Jordanian dinars to each poor and orphan family from the fund's beneficiaries. So this amount will be deposited into the target group's bank accounts along with their monthly cash assistance. Okay. And also, they approved the renovation of 11 homes nationwide following the completion of the necessary technical studies. And other than that, the board did approve settlement of outstanding debts of 116 women who met the fund's established criteria and standards, with the total amount of 80,500 Jordanian dinars. And in support of education, the board also approved the launch of the school bag project for 2026-2027 academic year. And the project does aim to purchase 20,000 fully equipped school bags, complete with stationery supplies, at an estimated cost not exceeding 250,000 Jordanian dinars. And these bags will be distributed to students from eligible households. And the Minister of Awqaf did praise the fund's pivotal role, expressing his appreciation for the trust

of Zakat payers, donors, and others behind charitable initiatives. And he also commended the people's generous financial support, which contributes to strengthening the values of social solidarity. So, Jordan, that's it for all of the stories that I had in my pocket for you guys for right now. In a bit, we'll break in with the news, and I'm going to be back after the news with what? I'll tell you with what. With Royal Documentation Center reissues historic 1946 newspaper marking Independence Day. Okay, so that's number one. And number two, I'm going to be talking about youth media institutions launch consultations on National Youth Strategy 2026-2030. And other than that, I'm also going to talk about an agreement that was signed to support King Hussein Cancer Fund for early cancer detection projects. So I'm going to be talking about that as well. So leaving you with Promises, and I will be back after the news.

9 a.m. is the time here. Radio Jordan broadcasting from Amman. I'm Imran Hassan. Good morning. His Majesty King Abdullah II chaired a meeting with officials and representatives of the industrial sector to review the performance of the pharmaceutical, chemical, and food industries. During the meeting held at Al-Husseiniyah Palace,

0: yesterday and attended by His Royal Highness Crown Prince Al Hussein, His Majesty stressed the importance of consolidating Jordan's position as a regional industrial hub, which will enable the sector to grow, enhance the competitiveness of Jordanian products in local and international markets, and open up new markets. His Royal Highness Crown Prince Al Hussein yesterday chaired a regular meeting of the National Council for Future Technology, during which he stressed the importance of projects that tackle traffic congestion through the use of technology. During the meeting held at Al Husseiniyah Palace and attended by Prime Minister Jaafar Hassan, the Crown Prince urged all relevant authorities to work together to implement projects in this area and to draw on existing expertise in the private sector and academia. Minister of Foreign Affairs Ayman Al-Safadi received a phone call from his Bahraini counterpart Abdel Latif bin Rashid Al-Zayani. Al-Safadi and Al-Zayani reaffirmed the depth of the historic and fraternal relations between the two kingdoms, underlining a shared commitment to enhancing cooperation across various sectors to serve the interests of both nations and their peoples. Israeli occupation forces shot dead a Palestinian youth yesterday and wounded four others near the town of Jaljulia, north of the occupied West Bank city of Ramallah. Earlier yesterday, dozens of settlers attacked Palestinian homes on the outskirts of the area, stealing sheep and agricultural equipment. The World Food Programme said yesterday that it had halved emergency food assistance in Syria due to funding shortages, warning that millions remained vulnerable. The UN agency said in a statement the number of people receiving emergency food aid in Syria fell to 650,000 in May from 1.3 million, while scaling back operations in all 14 Syrian governorates to just seven. The statement added that 7.2 million people in Syria remain acutely food insecure, including 1.6 million facing severe hunger. And warm weather prevails in the hill areas and the plains today, while it will be hot in the port city of Aqaba and the Jordan Valley. Temperatures will register a high of 29 degrees Celsius in Amman and 39 in Aqaba. And with this, we come to the end of this hour's news summary, with the time coming up to 4 minutes past the hour. Thank you for listening.
1: النفايات اللي بترمى بالشارع مش بس بتأثر على البيئة وبتشوه المنظر، هي كلفة زيادة، هي تعب زيادة، وهي صورة غلط بنورجيها للسياح عنا. لما تتراكم النفايات بيزيد الحمل على عمال الوطن، وبتكلف بلدنا ملايين كل سنة، وبرمية صغيرة ممكن نعرض حالنا لمخالفة مالية. هالسلوك عيب، لأنه ممكن يبين بسيط بس ضرره على البلد كبير. خلونا نوقف رمي النفايات في الأماكن غير المخصصة إلها، ونخلي الأردن نظيف ومثل ما بنحبه.

All right, so that was Blame Calvin Harris and John Newman. For some reason, I just feel like playing Calvin Harris. I have no idea why that's going on. But anyhow, maybe it's because I'm really happy that the sun is out in the sky and that we should all be feeling, you know, that kind of power inside of us. I don't know. Maybe that's the reason. Could be, right? Yeah, why not? Okay, so once again, a beautiful good day to all of you out there. You guys are always welcome to communicate with me through our official social media outlets. It's Radio Jordan 96.3 FM on Facebook, Radio Jordan 963 on Instagram, and 0780435111 is our WhatsApp number. And today, during the third and final part, at exactly 10:15 here, live on the waves of Radio Jordan, the executive director of MAP, Mrs. Shireen Shaheen is going to be live on the waves of Radio Jordan. She is the executive director of MAP. MAP is the medical aid for Palestinians. And she is going to talk to us about the organization's humanitarian and medical efforts in Jordan and the launch of the You Are the Support campaign, which is an initiative aiming to provide treatment and healthcare services to 100,000 patients in camps across the kingdom during Eid al-Adha. So you don't want to miss the interview. You don't want to miss my talk, my chit-chat with my guest for today at exactly 10:15 live on the waves of Radio Jordan. So I told you that I have more stories in my pocket for today. So this one is about the King Hussein Cancer Foundation. So the foundation and Jordan Payments and Clearing Company signed a partnership agreement to support early breast cancer detection efforts. And the foundation said that the donation will be allocated to establishing and equipping two modern ultrasound and mammography examination rooms as part of a new early detection project to be launched this year. Now, the King Hussein Cancer Foundation Director General Nisreen Qatamish stated the private sector's contribution is a fundamental pillar in expanding and enhancing efficiency of early detection services. And she also added that this effort will positively impact the chances of early diagnosis, improving treatment and recovery rates, and boosting the quality of health care provided to patients, expressing her pride in that partnership. So the CEO of JOPAC said that the initiative embodies an effective model for integrating humanitarian work with social responsibility. And she noted the opportunity granted to individuals and companies would contribute to supporting medical facilities, enhancing sustainability and development of healthcare services. And she also said that the effort would provide advanced and comprehensive care for cancer patients and leave a lasting humanitarian impact that transcends mere financial support. All right, so that's it for that story right now. I'm going to be back in a bit with, two more stories left in my pocket. One about the Documentation Center. So I need your love. Also, Calvin Harris and Ellie Goulding. I just feel that I need the power. I need the beat. I need the move.

All right, Jordan. So once again, it's a beautiful good day to all of you out there. And it is 20 minutes past the hour of 9. And today is the 14th of May, 2026. And I'm your host, Rana Hassan, here behind the mics, live up until the hour of 11 a.m. Now, there is an announcement that I want to give out. During the third and final part of the breakfast show for today at exactly 10:15, I'm going to be speaking with the executive director of MAP, the Medical Aid for Palestinians, about the organization's humanitarian and medical efforts in Jordan and the launch of a campaign called You Are the Support, which is an initiative aiming to provide treatment and healthcare services to 100,000 patients in camps across the kingdom during Eid al-Adha. So you don't want to

1946 edition of Al Urdun newspaper that documented Jordan's declaration of independence and royal coronation, marking the kingdom's 80th Independence Day anniversary. Now, the publication reproduces issue number 1127 of Al Urdun newspaper from 1946, which covered key historical moments surrounding Jordan's independence and the crowning of King Abdullah I. So the archival edition includes reports documenting the historic declaration establishing Jordan as a fully independent state alongside the Pledge of Allegiance to King Abdullah bin al-Hussein. In addition to coverage of nationwide celebrations and the arrival of the Arab delegations participating in the occasion. So the Royal Hashemite Documentation Center said the issue also featured speeches, official ceremonies, banquets, and media coverage by regional newspapers representatives during the independence celebrations. And they also said the republication forms part of the center's ongoing efforts to preserve Jordan's national memory and document historical milestones that shaped the country's political and national development.

Okay, so one more story about the Zakat, excuse me, not the Zakat Fund, but about youth and the media institution.

All right, so Minister of Youth Ra'ed Al Adwan and Minister of Government Communication and Government Spokesperson Mohammed Al Momani participated in the opening of the national consultation sessions to develop the National Youth Strategy 2026-2030 in the media and communication sector, which was organized by the Ministry of Youth. And Al-Adwan stressed the importance of the media sector as a national partner in shaping discourse that reflects the aspirations and concerns of young people, while strengthening their engagement with state institutions and reinforcing values of belonging, participation, and responsibility. And he also said the development of the National Youth Strategy is part of a participatory approach adopted by the Ministry of Youth in line with royal directives, which view young people as a key driver of modernization and development. And he added that youth policy is a national priority requiring integrated institutional efforts to ensure effective responses to the needs of young people and to achieve measurable and sustainable outcomes. And he noted that young people have been engaged throughout all stages of the strategy's development through higher and technical committees, as well as youth advisory team representing all governorates to contribute to dialogue and consultations and convey youth perspectives in a structured manner. And the minister also added that the ministry is working to develop an implementable strategy based on measurable impact and results, adding that it has already begun shifting from isolated activities to sustained national programs grounded in planning and evaluation. Okay, so that's it about the strategy, 2026-2030. Okay, Jordan, so you guys are always welcome to communicate with me through our official social media outlets, Radio Jordan 96.3 FM on Facebook, Radio Jordan 963 on Instagram, and 07804351111 is our WhatsApp.

number, and I'm going to be back in a bit with, I promised you, with something basically from the world of technology. So I'm going to be back in just a little bit.

Okay, so Jordan, as usual, I have something related to technology, and sometimes, or basically I try as much as I can to highlight something related to iOS phones, and then to highlight something related to Android phones as well. So today it's time to talk about something related to Android. So it says here that you can actually, in 10 minutes, make your Android phone feel like new at no cost. So what you need to keep in mind is that a sluggish Android phone doesn't always mean it's time for an upgrade. Often, the root cause is the accumulation of temporary files, applications, data, and system logs that gradually consume resources and hinder performance. There are simple steps that you can actually follow, and it only takes minutes, and you can restore a significant portion of your phone's speed and make it run smoother without spending a penny. So the first step is to review your installed apps and uninstall those you no longer use. That way, you free up space.

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You can change the app layout or the number of icons shown per grid. After that, optimize core settings, because small adjustments to your settings can make a noticeable difference in daily use.

And the last point you could actually do is ensure that apps aren't accessing data they don't need. This can also save battery and prevent apps from using GPS or the camera in the background. And therefore, in 10 minutes, you can have a brand new Android phone. Okay, so Jordan, once again, it's a beautiful good day to each and every one of you. Those were all of the stories that I had in my pocket for you guys for this hour. I'm going to be leaving you with music, but I want to remind you that, or basically today, I'm going to have a twist with the show. I've got a special guest here live on the waves of Radio Jordan at exactly 10:15 a.m. during the third and final part of the Thursday Breakfast Show. So today we will be speaking with the executive director of MAP, the Medical Aid for Palestinians, Mrs. Shireen Shaheen, about the organization's humanitarian and medical efforts in Jordan and the launch of a great campaign or a great initiative called You Are the Support, which aims to provide treatment and healthcare services to 100,000 patients in camps across the kingdom during Eid al-Adha. So stay tuned and you don't want to miss it. I'll be back later on, Jordan. Enjoy the music.

10 a.m. is the time here, Radio Jordan broadcasting from Amman. I'm Rana Hassan. Good morning. His Majesty King Abdullah II underlines the importance of consolidating Jordan's position as a regional industrial hub. His Royal Highness Crown Prince Al Hussein urges all relevant institutions to implement projects tackling traffic congestion through technology. Minister of Foreign Affairs Ayman Al-Safadi and his Bahraini counterpart review ongoing efforts to restore security and stability in the Middle East. Israeli occupation troops shoot dead a 16-year-old Palestinian civilian north of the occupied West Bank city of Ramallah. A federal judge blocks U.S. sanctions against U.N. expert on Palestinian territories, Francesca Albanese. Lebanon and Israel are scheduled to hold a third round of peace talks in Washington today. Israeli occupation airstrikes on southern Lebanon kill more than 15 people and wound several others. The World Food Program halves emergency food assistance in Syria due to funding shortages and warns that millions remained vulnerable. A senior Iranian official says a strategic proposal for smart management of the Strait of Hormuz has been submitted to Iran's parliament for review. And warm weather prevails in the hilly areas and the plains today, while it will be hot in Aqaba and the Jordan Valley.

0: All right, Jordan. So as promised, at exactly 10:15, even though it is still 10:14, but I've got like a couple of words that I would like to say. I have a special guest here live on the waves of Radio Jordan 96.3 FM. So humanitarian and medical organizations do continue to play a vital role in supporting vulnerable communities, especially during times when access to health care becomes increasingly difficult for many families. And during the occasion of Eid al-Adha al-Mubarak, efforts are once again being made to extend support and hope to those most in need through medical and humanitarian initiatives across Jordan. Joining us this morning is the Executive Director of MAP, Medical Aid for Palestinians, Mrs. Shireen Shaheen, to talk more about their ongoing efforts and a newly launched campaign aimed at helping thousands of patients in camps across the kingdom. So good morning and welcome, ma'am. I'm so happy to have you here.
1: Thank you for having me. Good morning to you and to your listeners.
0: Well, honestly, we had a small chit-chat a bit before we, yes, we started with our interview, or I would say our coffee break.
1: Yes, yeah. Please.
0: all of the things that you guys are doing is very great. Honestly, I mean, just knowing that there are people who care for others is definitely, you know, comforting, because you feel that you live in a society where you don't live alone. There is someone to take care of you.
1: Thank you for this introduction. This is exactly how we'd like to be seen. We'd like to be seen as a safety net for so many people. We're here for them, to support them. So thank you.
0: Well, you're more than welcome. Okay, so ma'am, tell us more about MAP and the role the organization plays in supporting communities in Jordan.
1: Sure. Now, Jordan Medical Aid for Palestinians, for short, we call it MAP Jordan, is an organization that started 35 years ago in 1990. This year is we're celebrating our 36th year. We provide healthcare services to refugees. We're embedded in the refugee camps. We provide our services through comprehensive medical centers in the refugee camps, four refugee camps currently, Gaza camp in Jarash, Hattin camp in Rusayfe, Talbiye in Zizia, South Amman, and Sukhne in Zarqa.
0: Yeah.
1: And we also have a mobile clinic that moves around to support the refugee, the other 13. We're working in nine refugee camps. In total, there's 13 Palestinian refugee camps.
0: Yes, around Jordan.
1: Around Jordan. Yes. We're currently in four. We have static
0: clinics,
1: medical centers.
0: Yes.
1: And one mobile clinic. So these centers provide primary health care. Mm-hmm. So every center has at least 15 specialized clinics. So you come into our clinic, into our medical center, you find, first you see the GP, the general practitioner, and then you're directed to the specialized doctor. We have pediatric for children. It's 24. It's all day pediatric. We have gynecology, ophthalmology. We do cataract. We do all types of testing, and up to doing cataract surgeries. We have ENT doctors. We do a lot of ENT surgeries too with private hospitals. We have cardiology. We have very specialized heart doctors. We do echo. We do all type of testing. Yes. We have a neurology department where we do all the testing for the brain and the limbs. Dentist is available. Internal doctor. We have special units, supporting units of radiology. We have labs, medical labs.
0: You've got your own labs.
1: Yes.
0: You don't use the private sector.
1: We only send the very, very specialized tests.
0: Yes.
1: Like genetic, for example. We send them out. But however, all the other tests are done internally.
0: Yes.
1: We have a pharmacy that provides medicine for free to all our patients. We have physiotherapy that continues after surgeries for orthopedic.
0: So there's like a follow-up with all of the patients once they get the care that that they are looking for.
1: Definitely. They are not left until they are back into their life with a better quality of life. They're supported with their medication if it's a chronic disease for mm-hmm. over a year until
0: yes.
1: until their situation improves, or
0: yeah.
1: If they continue needing it, they will receive all the treatment that they need.
0: So it's not only limited to 1 year.
1: No. It's renewed after
0: it's
1: 1 year
0: yeah.
1: if they still need it, and
0: yes.
1: if they're still vulnerable in terms of not able economically vulnerable.
0: Yes. Yes.
1: We also have a nutrition department that because. You know, in Jordan, people are not living very good in terms of eating habits.
0: Yes, exactly, eating habits.
1: So we have
0: tell
1: nutrition.
0: Me about it.
1: Exactly, all of us.
0: I gained 4 kilos after Ramadan.
1: Don't tell me.
0: I am suffering.
1: Yes, tell me about it.
0: I mean,
1: it's so difficult to lose
0: to
1: it.
0: It's like I go up, but I never come down.
1: Yes, and it's not only weight because
0: yeah.
1: you know weight is important because
0: yes, of course.
1: It hurts your knees, it hurts your body in
0: of
1: different
0: course.
1: Ways, and in terms of sugar and diabetes.
0: Yes,
1: but also in the quality of life.
0: The
1: that
0: quality
1: you
0: of food and the quality
1: Definitely.
0: Of your nutrition, because
1: Definitely.
0: Basically, once I always say that. You are on the outside what you consume from the inside.
1: For sure.
0: So if you are following a balanced diet, if you know exactly what, I mean, you could have the choice to drink water or drink coffee, for instance.
1: Mm-hmm, mm-hmm.
0: Now, if you choose water over coffee, you are helping your kidney.
1: Definitely.
0: So you need somebody to tell you about the importance and remind you about
1: sure.
0: the importance of you know, consuming this, not that,
1: Definitely.
0: Going for this, not that.
1: Giving you special
0: yes.
1: programs for your, if you have diabetes, for example.
0: Exactly.
1: Why
0: is it that
1: eat?
0: You need to stay away from
1: exactly.
0: sweets? If you crave sweets, what to do? Because some people do crave sweets
1: Definitely.
0: With all of the medications.
1: Definitely. Yes,
0: well, that's great. So, ma'am, how important is humanitarian medical work today, especially amid the growing needs of those families and refugees?
1: Certainly, it is not important. It's essential. It's certainly very important because let me just try to put it into sections.
0: Yes.
1: One is the natural growth of the population.
0: Mm-hmm.
1: The growth is going very fast, and in refugee camps, it's very very high.
0: Yeah.
1: An average family is 8 people. That's the average. You see families of 12 or 14 in the camp,
0: yes.
1: and this is the growth. The second thing is poverty, as we just said, not poverty of economy only, but also of awareness, of knowing what's good and bad.

0: treatment unless they become really sick. So, for example, so many children come to us late stages with very complex issues because they haven't been treated since they were born.
1: And if they were had treated when they were born, things would have been much easier and maybe would have cost less as well.
0: Definitely. The cost would be less. The trauma would be less for the child. So many times the child comes to you with a complex physical issue, but also with a mental health issue. Because, for example, I'll give you an example of this child who came to us 5 years old and the parents thought he had a mental disability. Mm-hmm. It turned out that he only had a hearing impairment. So once he was 5 years old, he could not speak. He was not integrated into school. However, he was abandoned from his age. Exactly.
1: Wow.
0: Once we put for him the hearing aid, and we also have speech therapy, by the way. So he was receiving speech therapy. He slowly became integrated and back into school.
1: Wow,
0: it's
1: that
0: only
1: is
0: because of awareness.
1: Great success story.
0: Definitely.
1: Yeah.
0: It's so
1: like
0: poverty is not just not having
1: the
0: money.
1: It's the lack of awareness
0: as well.
1: It's
0: the lack of awareness, the lack of the living places, you know, the living conditions.
1: Yes.
0: So many live in bad houses where there is a lot of humidity.
1: There's fungus. Respiratory problems.
0: Exactly. Yeah. So poverty includes so many things. And as we said, the quality of food. Quality of food is essential. A lot of smoking. Despite not having enough
1: money.
0: Your table, food on your table, but you still there's a lot
1: you
0: of still smoking.
1: You still buy cigarettes, not bread.
0: We still face this as a huge problem. As we said, the heart is the main cause of death in Jordan because of smoking, because of the pollution, because of the bad lifestyle, because of the bad food, because there's no exercise, you know, so many things.
1: Yeah.
0: So there's a dire need for healthcare in Jordan, and of course more for those who are unaware of where to get it, how to get it.
1: Yes. So over the years, how has MAP worked to improve the access of healthcare for the people living in camps? I mean, have you been like visiting them? Were there many different campaigns of awareness? How did they know about you?
0: Now our centers are in the middle of each of the camps.
1: Okay,
0: they are part of the fabric,
1: the community.
0: Of the community.
1: Yes,
0: our staff are many of our staff. I would say 50% of the people working in the centers are from the refugee camps themselves.
1: Oh,
0: so those who study.
1: The ones who were fortunate enough to get the education are helping with
0: the nurses.
1: Center. Yes.
0: Most of the nurses are from the camp.
1: The camp itself.
0: The doctors come from outside usually, but some, if we find a doctor that is willing to work with us and who is part of the camp.
1: Yes.
0: Works with us too. They're given priority.
1: Yes.
0: So they know the problems. They've assessed the problems. And the word of mouth is very important. They talk to others. And since we've been there for over 30 years, people know us already. As I said, we are the main, we are the focal point after UNRWA, of course. And now with UNRWA, you know, UNRWA is the main provider for education and health. And now with the changes in the funding for UNRWA, we were created to complement UNRWA, so we continue to support their work. So anything that UNRWA cannot provide at this point, we have like an arrangement where they send the patient to us and we take care of the patients
1: if they are unable to treat that case in particular.
0: Exactly. And we work in close proximity with the government. You know, the main body is the Department of Palestinian Affairs.
1: Yes.
0: That belongs to the Ministry of Foreign Affairs.
1: Yes.
0: They are the main, they take responsibility for the camp and we work very closely with them. So they also are part of our word of mouth and our campaigns. We also have health workers who do outreach, social workers, health workers who go out to the houses to make sure that we are reaching the right people. So through them also people know about us.
1: Yes, that's great. I mean, you are trying to, I believe that, you know, the spread of a word of mouth is the strongest way you could actually know about something. And I mean, you guys are doing that since what,

0: 1990.
1: Yeah, exactly.
2: Alhamdulillah. Yes.
0: Alhamdulillah. So the biggest challenges that you are currently facing, what are they?
2: Us as an organization?
0: Yes, you as MAP.
2: As MAP, one is, as I said, the natural growth of the population, the huge number of people in need. And this requires very high running cost to run the centers. Mm-hmm. We have 15 clinics in each center, so that's 15 times. That's a big number.
0: That's a big number.
2: We help around 16,000 people monthly. Mm-hmm. We treat them, and this is a big number. Most of them, I would say one third is completely for free, and the other two thirds pay something like one or two JDs, up to maximum five JDs.
0: Yes.
2: So this is a strain, a big strain on the organization, because the numbers are increasing, the needs are increasing. The type of health problems that we are dealing with are becoming bigger.
0: Yes.
2: For example, when we first started, we used to do minor surgeries. Now we're doing open heart surgeries.
0: Oh.
2: We've reached a point where we do any surgery that is required, especially now with people coming from Gaza.
0: Yeah.
2: The challenge is huge. We're working with the companions of the children who His Majesty has called into Jordan.
0: Has brought to Jordan, yes.
2: So the companions, you know, there's so many stories that I can talk about, like burns, gunshot. I saw a little girl the other day who lost her eye. She was in her house, in bed, and a bullet went into her eye, and she was here being treated in Jordan.
0: Oh my goodness!
2: You know, when she came, she's the patient.
0: Yeah,
2: but her companion brother is burnt. And no one, you know, you need to deal with the burnt child also.
0: As
2: you
0: well,
2: cannot
0: yes.
2: just take care of one.
0: Yes.
2: So there are so many big stories, but we cannot say no to anyone.
0: Yeah.
2: So anything that we find, we try to bring doctors from abroad. We try to see volunteers who would help, doctors who would treat. And there are so many nice doctors who have been volunteering.
0: Yes.
2: Alhamdulillah, we still have good in the hearts of people. Well, so the main challenge is the number of people and the high cost of running the operation.
0: Yes. So I do agree with you, because I mean, everything in life is becoming more expensive.
2: Definitely.
0: And even if you had set a number at the beginning of the year, it would just change by time. I mean, who would have known that we're going to be paying this much for gas? Just to drive a car. It's honestly, it is it's a heavy burden on families in general.
2: Definitely.
0: Yes, what about, you know, and if you really think about the people in the camps, I mean, it's heavier on
2: them. Definitely.
0: Yes.
2: Definitely. And, when the gas increases, everything else increases.
0: Everything else.
2: To deliver the food increases.
0: Exactly.
2: Everything is more expensive.
0: Yes, yes. So, there's this huge initiative, a wonderful initiative that's taking place, and it's called You Are the Support. That is my own translation.
2: This is how we translate it. Yes.
0: That's how, Okay. So what inspired its launch at this time?
2: Now, Antum Al-Aun is the campaign.
0: Yes.
2: Usually during these holy days and holy times, we always think of the giver, the person who wants to give, and the person who is waiting to receive a good deed. So this campaign kind of connects, bridges the gap between the giver and the person who's waiting to receive a good thing, whatever it could be.
0: Yeah.
2: So we always say to the giver that you are the support. You are the person who, if you know, giving is fulfilling for sure, but so many people are waiting for you to give. So many people are now in need, waiting for Eid al-Adha, to receive something good, to receive whether it's a good meal, whether it's a kharuf, whether it's a medication, whether it's a trip somewhere. You know, it's the time to give. And that's why we call it Antum Al-Aun. And in our case, we ask people to really look into their hearts and see what they can give. Whatever they can give is useful for the people who are waiting for this. For example, in our case, cash would be amazing, because this would help in the running cost.
0: Mm-hmm.
2: It would help in completing surgeries and procedures for those who are waiting for it, who are in need.
0: Yes.
2: It will cover hearing aids. Eyeglasses, special eyeglasses surgeries for the eyes. Recently we did an operation where we changed the lenses of the eye. It almost cost 2,000 JDs because you get it from Germany. It's a special type of
0: the lens itself is very expensive.
2: Exactly. So, and this campaign was created in among us. You know, all of the team sat together and thought. And they thought about it and they said, let's put ourselves in the shoes of the giver and let's put ourselves in the shoes of the person who's receiving.
0: That's how it came out.
2: It came out as you are the giver, you are the support, you are the aid, you are the love that those people are waiting.
0: Yes.
2: So we're talking to the giver, but we're also talking to the person who's waiting because he's also, he knows that there is still good in the world and there's still good in this, in our community and in Jordan.
0: It's like they're... Their hope is that, you know, you would give.
2: Yes.
0: I mean, all of you guys who are listening to us right now, you know, every little single JD or penny, I would say, would definitely make a difference.
2: Definitely.
0: Because, you know, I mean, what can one JD do? Like, for you as a person, it does nothing. It does zero. But, you know, if each and every one of us does donate at least one JD, like, let's just say once a week, I mean, that would definitely make a difference in thousands of people. You guys were talking about the numbers of the refugees in Jordan. You were talking about 2.4 million
2: Palestinian refugees
0: in Jordan, right? Mm-hmm. It's like that is a huge number.
2: Mm-hmm.
0: And each and every one of them or the ones in need would at least cost, you know, even if they just need a small checkup or
2: yes,
0: a small lab
2: sure.
0: test. That is a lot of money. Yeah, exactly. So, the initiative does aim to treat 100,000 patients.
2: Yes.
0: And you did mention that you are giving medical services, like different medical services that are being provided with this campaign.
2: Yes.
0: And the
2: all types of healthcare.
0: But you did also mention that you've got 16,000 patients already registered, like on your list. And the 100,000 patients are new, right?
2: No.
0: How does it go?
2: Some of them are the patients that we treat
0: the patients,
2: all the time.
0: But like they haven't gotten their full treatment,
2: No,
0: right?
2: Not yet. Some of them are still waiting for their medication. Some are waiting for the aids that they need. Some of them need continuous support, healthcare. You know, some of them have to come monthly to be, for example, the diabetes or the ones who have hypertension. These we see them monthly.
0: And the medications of diabetes and hypertension is very expensive.
2: And we currently do a lot of neurology treatment.
0: Yes.
2: And we're connecting. We actually have a psychosocial department that helps and supports the neurology clinic.
0: Yeah.
2: Every patient that comes for a neurological, who has a neurological case, is also referred to the mental health because they need to accept living with their new condition or whatever condition they have. For example, if a child has epilepsy, the mother is referred to the mental health department because she needs to know how to live with her child having epilepsy. It's not easy for a mother to live with that. Most parents who have a child who's sick are referred to mental health and psychosocial support because they don't know how to deal with it. They don't know how to accept it. And and they meet other women who also have the same problems and they talk about it. And our psychologist talks to them and, you know, they go for sessions, continuous sessions for 3-4 months until they feel it's enough and
0: until they feel that they have accepted the situation, they can actually deal with
2: it. Exactly. They know how to deal with
0: it.
2: How did I get to this topic? Are you asking something else?
0: We were talking about the 100,000 patients that are going to be treated.
2: So every year we treat over 125,000 people.
0: Mm-hmm.
2: And this year, since the beginning of the year, we've treated more than we usually treat in the first 4 months of the year. Usually, for example, if we say every month we used to treat 8,000 to 9,000. This year we've treated 16,000 every month.
0: Yes.
2: So we're exceeding the number that we are ready for, that we have saved for, that we have allocated. And that's why we've asked this campaign to cover another 100,000 because we're expecting that this year we will reach 140,000 instead of 120.
0: Yes.
2: So there's there's a lot of need, and the cases are becoming much more complicated, more pricey. The need is not just doing the surgery and letting go. It's the surgery. It's
0: and the follow up
2: after a lot.
0: Yes,
2: of
0: and the medication that would actually follow up until they are well again and they can actually, you know, just go
2: get back to life and have a quality.
0: So, ma'am, how do you actually identify the families and the patients that need the medical care?
2: Now, the people, it's a clinic. People come to you, usually.
0: Yeah. Okay.
2: They ask for, some people can pay, and some people say, we cannot pay. So once, if they say they cannot pay, they're immediately put on a list, what on, we call a humanitarian list. This humanitarian list is people who cannot pay one JD even for their visit. These are visited by our social workers. Mm-hmm. They have to provide certain
0: documents
2: to make sure that they are eligible
0: for.
2: So
0: yes,
2: they won't
0: exactly.
2: take. They, you know, we want to make sure that the right people are getting
0: the right support.
2: Exactly.
0: Yes.
2: So once they're on the list, they get all the support for free.
0: That's, I mean, you also make sure that they are the ones in need.
2: Definitely. And it's constant. Every year we repeat it because some families, you know, their life changes. Some of their kids grow up and start working.
0: Exactly.
2: So they can support the family. So, and we bring in new families who are more in need. Now, of course, every family that has a child who has a disability or a parent who has a disability is immediately put on the list and receives full free coverage.
0: Wow.
2: If there's a disability in the family.
0: Yes. You know what? You saying those words comforts me, and I'm sure that it does comfort everybody else who is listening to us right now, because we know that you guys are taking care of where our money is going.
2: Definitely.
0: You know, us giving in, we want people to be happy. You know, good deeds will definitely come back to you.
2: Definitely. I agree.
0: So, and knowing that our good deed, our giving for MAP, and MAP is you know, just spending it in the right direction.
2: Definitely.
0: I mean, that is definitely comforting.
2: It's a very transparent organization.
0: Yeah.
2: Every penny that you put into our organization, you can see it. If you, for example...
0: You can actually witness the improvement of other people's
2: And you can
0: lives.
2: Visit. If it's a surgery that you're supporting, you can come visit
0: and see
2: the
0: what
2: patient.
0: Happens. Wow.
2: And we can send you pictures. We do reports. We do all reports all the time to all our donors.
0: Yeah.
2: Whatever they need to make sure that their money is going to the right place.
0: Yes.
2: It's really saving lives. It's really helping people. We're all open to that. You know, we always share on our social media also stories where a person has improved.
0: Yeah.
2: A person has talking about their real success story. You know, what happened to them since they met us and until
0: And how life was and how life is now.
2: Exactly.
0: Wow. The before and after.
2: Before and after.
0: Wow. So, does MAP have any future plans for other humanitarian projects?
2: Now, MAP is always evolving. It's been evolving according to need. Whatever is needed, this is part of my work, me as an executive director, is to see how MAP evolves. We started off, when MAP started off, it started as a primary healthcare with a few clinics, two, three clinics at the beginning, you know, mainly to support, as I said, UNRWA and what lacks here, you know, they can support.
0: Yes.
2: And we've been evolving very fast according to what the need is. And we will always do that. We're a young, fresh organization that wants to improve, wants to, we really care. All the staff, one of the criteria when employing the staff is that they care and they have the passion. If you don't have the care, you don't have the passion, you will immediately leave.
0: Because you won't be able to tolerate.
2: Because it's very, very difficult work.
0: And it's stressful.
2: You need to have passion.
0: Yeah.
2: You need to feel... you need to feel with a person, and you have to have empathy. If you don't, you just walk out the door.
0: Yeah.
2: You know, I really congratulate our staff. They're doing amazing. We're 180 people now.
0: Wow. I hope you grow more and
2: inshallah,
0: more. Inshallah. MAP does grow more.
2: Inshallah, according to need. I hope one day there will not be any more
0: refugees
2: you know,
0: suffering around the world.
2: And we'll be just a healthcare organization. But for now, we are continuously improving the devices that we have. We're always modernizing. We're always advancing. We have equipment that you have to come and see. You have to. I'm inviting you now. You have to come and see because you will not believe the modern advanced equipment that we have. The very highly qualified doctors and nurses that we have, even our management, the programs that we're doing, we're collaborating with many donors who are very, very, very
0: generous,
2: not in only in money, but also in training us and in helping us and support. So it's a more of partnerships, a lot of partnerships that we're doing. And that's it, you know.
0: Well, you guys are doing
2: a lot
0: great.
2: To do.
0: So, I know where to find you guys, but if somebody is asking themselves, where can I find MAP? How can I donate? I mean, you do have social media pages, right?
2: Yes.
0: So can you please mention that, ma'am?
2: Okay. So if you go to any mall in Jordan, you will probably find a booth that has MAP Jordan on it.
0: Yes.
2: And there'll be a nice, lovely person standing there leading
0: one of the
2: you.
0: Team, yeah.
2: One of the team telling you what is the urgent need. Usually there'll be like surgeries waiting for you to donate to, or for example, a special aid that the person needs, like a wheelchair, or for example, it could be a bed, a special bed for a certain person, a patient who needs a special bed. It could be, it could be anything that a patient needs. This is one way. We also have a call center. There's a number. I would not say it online, but you can go to our website.
0: Yes,
2: we have a website. We will. We have an Instagram.
0: So it's map.joe, or what is the website?
2: The website is map.jordan.
0: Joe.
2: Map Jordan. Just put Map Jordan.
0: Map Jordan on. I mean, you can Google it up and it's easy to find. Yes,
2: Map Jordan.
0: And then
2: الجمعية الأردنية للعون الطبي للفلسطينيين is how you will easily find it. But Map Jordan, Medical Aid, Jordan Medical Aid for Palestinians. We have, of course, a Click. It's so easy to send through Click. Map.
0: Yes.
2: Map
0: it's
2: Joe.
0: It's the easiest thing to do in
2: life. Exactly. So, and it's easy for you. Map Joe.
0: Map Joe, and that's it.
2: Ifa Watirkom is also a way. How else do we send? We have also, you can find donation boxes all over
0: in
2: the malls,
0: areas,
2: in
0: different
2: areas.
0: Malls, yes.
2: But you can call us anytime, and we have people who would come to you to the house to collect anything that you would like to donate. Some people have been donating clothes. Some people have been donating, as I said, beds.
0: Wheelchairs. Things that they had to buy when they had, like, maybe if they had like an elder and
2: Definitely.
0: They passed away, they would like, you know. And it is like sadaqah, which is would follow the person.
2: Sadaqah jariyah,
0: sadaqah
2: jariyah,
0: sure. The one that they have lost, their beloved one that they have lost. Well, ma'am, thank you so much for being with us.
2: Thank
0: and
2: you.
0: For joining us today and sharing all of this amazing, important information about humanitarian efforts. Honestly, initiatives like you are the support, antum al-aun, do highlight the power of compassion, solidarity, and access to healthcare in improving the lives of thousands of families and patients. Thank you again for being with us. And not only me, but I know that we all around Jordan wish you continued success in your humanitarian mission.
2: Thank you so much for having me. And thank you for, I'm so happy that I see on your eyes the love for this work, and I can see that you have really realized the amount of work and impact that we are having, I'm glad I'm here to show you that.
0: Well,
2: thank you.
0: You have no idea. As you were talking, honestly, I mean, this is the last thing I'm going to say, okay, because we're running out of time. But as you were talking, when you were talking about the hope of people are still not losing hope in other people, in humanity. We are not losing hope in humanity because we are living in an era where everything is mixed up. I mean, we are starting to not being able to recognize what is right and what is wrong. Even if you give in, like, even if, let's just say in simple, I mean, the easiest thing you could give is money.
2: Yes.
0: That is the easiest thing.
2: That's the easiest thing.
0: Yes.
2: Definitely.
0: So you are always afraid, where would that money go? But now with knowing that you guys are taking care of what our money is doing to other people in need and them waiting for the help. I mean, the spark in the eye, you're like giving life
2: exactly
0: to somebody else.
2: Exactly.
0: Which is like some other form of being a doctor as well.
2: Yes.
0: You know?
2: Yes.
0: It's like woman ahyaha fahiya an-nas jami'a.
2: Exactly.
0: Exactly.
2: That's
0: how it is. Thank you so
2: definitely.
0: Much.
2: Thank you so much. Thank you for having me. Thank you.
0: Thank you. All right, Jordan. So that was Mrs. Shireen Shaheen from MAP Jordan.

All right, Jordan. So just to let you know, you guys can always call 079-16-16-116. Write that number down. I'm going to repeat it again. It's 079-16-16-116. Is the number of MAP, Jordan, if you want to donate or if you want to give in a helping hand in anything, even if you're a doctor and you want to participate in one of those clinics. Yeah, why not? I mean, you could always share your expertise with them. Yeah, I mean, that could be a way of helping people as well. And of course, there are social media pages on Facebook, Instagram, and on X as well. Yes, and LinkedIn, it's MAP Jordan. You can always find them there. And the easiest way is to just Google it up, Jamiyat Al-Aoun Al-Tibbi Lil-Falastiniyin. All right, so I'm going to be back in a bit. I need to say bye-bye and thank you to my guests. I'll be back in a bit, Jordan, leaving you with Pharrell Williams and Piece by Piece.

All right, Jordan. So it is 55 minutes past the hour of 10, and it is time for me to say my bye-byes. I hope you enjoyed everything related to the breakfast show for today. And our guest for today was a twist with the show live here on the waves of Radio Jordan was Mrs. Shireen Shaheen from MAP, the medical aid for Palestinians, who talked to us about a huge campaign called You Are the Support, Antum Al-Aun. It does, or actually it aims to provide treatment and healthcare services to 100,000 patients in camps across the kingdom during Eid al-Adha. So be a helping hand, and trust me, every little single penny will definitely make a difference. So that's it for today. I will be back next week with the Monday ride. Up until then, you guys put a smile on your face and enjoy the marvelous weather that we are experiencing today around the kingdom. And leaving you with the song that does take me to La La Land. Ana min hon, yazan al-Rusan, Saif al-Safadi. Allah yahmiki ya Urdun. Good morning and bye-bye from the capital, Amman.

11 a.m. is the time here. Radio Jordan broadcasting from Amman. I'm Rana Hassan. Good morning. His Majesty King Abdullah chaired a meeting with officials and representatives of the industrial sector to review the performance of the pharmaceutical, chemical, and food industries. During the meeting held at Al Husseiniyah Palace and attended by His Royal Highness Crown Prince Al Hussein, His Majesty emphasized the importance of consolidating Jordan's position as a regional industrial hub, which will enable the sector to grow, enhance the competitiveness of Jordanian products in local and international markets, and open up new markets. His Royal Highness Crown Prince Al Hussein chaired a regular meeting of the National Council for Future Technology, during which he stressed the importance of projects that tackle traffic congestion through the use of technology. During the meeting held at Al Husseiniyah Palace and attended by Prime Minister Jafar Hassan, the Crown Prince urged all relevant institutions to work together to implement projects in this area and to draw on existing expertise in the private sector and academia. Minister of Foreign Affairs Ayman Al-Safadi received a phone call from his Bahraini counterpart Abdel Latif bin Rashid Al-Zayani. Al-Safadi and Al-Zayani discussed latest regional developments and efforts to de-escalate and restore security and stability in the Middle East. Israeli occupation forces shot dead a Palestinian youth yesterday and wounded four others near the town of Jaljulia, north of the occupied West Bank city of Ramallah. Earlier yesterday, dozens of settlers attacked Palestinian homes on the outskirts of the area, stealing sheep and agricultural equipment. Over to Lebanon, where a series of Israeli airstrikes have killed at least 15 people and wounded 10 others after targeting several towns in southern Lebanon. The escalation comes despite a fragile U.S.-mediated ceasefire that has been in place since mid-April but has faced repeated violations. A senior Iranian lawmaker said a strategic proposal for smart management of the Strait of Hormuz has been uploaded to Iran's parliament for review and approval. Head of the Iranian parliament's National Security and Foreign Policy Commission, Ibrahim Azizi, said the plan has reached its final stage, adding that the proposal aims to use Iran's geographic position in the strategic waterway as a power-generating leverage. And warm weather prevails in the hill areas and the plains today, while it will be hot in the port city of Aqaba and the Jordan Valley. Temperatures will register a high of 29 degrees Celsius in Amman and 39 in Aqaba. And with this, we come to the end of this hour's news summary, with the time coming up to 4 minutes past the hour. Thank you for listening.

0: Many come and go. Come and go. But this one is here to stay forever.
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12 noon is the time here. Radio Jordan broadcasting from Amman. I'm Rana Hassan. Good afternoon. In the news for this afternoon, His Majesty King Abdullah II underlines the importance of consolidating Jordan's position as a regional industrial hub. His Royal Highness Crown Prince Al Hussein urges relevant institutions to implement projects tackling traffic congestion through technology. Israeli occupation forces kill a youth in the occupied West Bank city of Ramallah and 15 people in southern Lebanon. And a senior Iranian official says a strategic proposal for smart management of the Strait of Hormuz has been submitted to Iran's parliament for review. Those were the headlines, and now for the news in detail. His Majesty King Abdullah II chaired a meeting with officials and representatives of the industrial sector to review the performance of the pharmaceutical, chemical, and food industry. During the meeting held at Al Husseiniyah Palace and attended by His Royal Highness Crown Prince Al Hussein, His Majesty emphasized the importance of consolidating Jordan's position as a regional industrial hub, which will enable the sector to grow, enhance the competitiveness of Jordanian products in local and international markets, and open up new markets. The king noted that the pharmaceutical, chemical, and food industries are moving in the right direction, underscoring the need to enhance the efficiency of production processes, particularly by focusing on the manufacture of production inputs. His Majesty was briefed on measures taken by the Ministry of Industry, Trade and Supply and the Jordan Food and Drug Administration, as well as their plans to boost the competitiveness of national industries. His Royal Highness Crown Prince Al Hussein chaired a regular meeting of the National Council for Future Technology, during which he stressed the importance of projects that tackle traffic congestion through the use of technology. During the meeting held at Al Husseiniyah Palace and attended by Prime Minister Jafar Hassan, the Crown Prince urged all relevant authorities and institutions to work together to implement projects in this area and to draw on existing expertise in the private sector and academia. His Royal Highness underscored the importance of implementing projects within specific timeframes so that citizens can experience their impact on the reduction of traffic congestion. The Crown Prince listened to a briefing on the use of technology to enhance road safety and reduce traffic congestion, as well as key smart transport projects to be implemented. Minister of Foreign Affairs Ayman al-Safadi received a phone call from his Bahraini counterpart Abdel Latif ibn Rashid al-Zayani. Al-Safadi and al-Zayani reaffirmed the depth of the historic and fraternal relations between the two kingdoms, underlining a shared commitment to enhancing cooperation across various sectors to serve the interests of both nations and their peoples. The two ministers discussed the latest regional developments and efforts to de-escalate and restore security and stability in the Middle East. Israeli occupation forces shot dead a Palestinian youth yesterday and wounded four others near the town of Jaljulia, north of the occupied West Bank city of Ramallah. Earlier yesterday, dozens of settlers attacked Palestinian homes on the outskirts of the area, stealing sheep and agricultural equipment. Over to Lebanon, where a series of Israeli airstrikes have killed at least 15 people and wounded 10 others after targeting several towns in southern Lebanon. The escalation comes despite a fragile U.S.-mediated ceasefire that has been in place since mid-April but has faced repeated violations. Meanwhile, the Lebanese Ministry of Health reported that the total death toll since the outbreak of hostilities on March the 2nd has risen to 2,896, with nearly 8,825 others injured. The World Food Programme said yesterday it had halved emergency food assistance in Syria due to funding shortages, warning that millions remained vulnerable. The UN agency said in a statement the number of people receiving emergency food aid in Syria fell to 650,000 in May from 1.3 million, while scaling back operations in all 14 Syrian governorates to just 7.
The statement added that 7.2 million people in Syria remain acutely food insecure, including 1.6 million facing severe hunger. The United States, which serves as the World Food Program biggest donor, has slashed its foreign aid under President Donald Trump, and other countries have also made or announced cuts in development and humanitarian assistance. A senior Iranian lawmaker said a strategic proposal for smart management of the Strait of Hormuz has been uploaded to Iran's parliament for review and approval. Head of the Iranian parliament's National Security and Foreign Policy Commission, Ibrahim Azizi, said the plan has reached its final stage. Azizi said the proposal aims to use Iran's geographic position in the strategic waterway as a power-generating leverage. Regional tensions have escalated since the United States and Israel launched joint attacks on Iran on February the 28th, triggering retaliation from Tehran against Israel as well as U.S. bases and assets in the Middle East, along with the closure of the Strait of Hormuz. And warm weather prevails in the hilly areas and the plains today, while it will be hot in the port city of Aqaba and the Jordan Valley. Temperatures will register a high of 29 degrees Celsius in Amman and 39 in Aqaba. And before we end the news, here are the main points once again. His Majesty King Abdullah II underlines the importance of consolidating Jordan's position as a regional industrial hub. His Royal Highness Crown Prince Al Hussein urges relevant institutions to implement projects tackling traffic congestion through technology. Israeli occupation forces kill a youth in the occupied West Bank city of Ramallah and 15 people in southern Lebanon. And a senior Iranian official says a strategic proposal for smart management of the Strait of Hormuz has been submitted to Iran's parliament for review. And with this, we conclude our first detailed news bulletin of the day with the time exactly 8 minutes past the hour. Thank you for listening.

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that funk, that sweet, that funk is stuck. 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Give it to me. Give it to me. Give it to me. Give it to me. Give it to me. 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

0: Many come and go. 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

2 p.m. news headlines. This is Radio Jordan in Amman. Hello and welcome. The King underlines the importance of consolidating Jordan's position as a regional industrial hub. The Crown Prince urges relevant institutions to implement projects tackling traffic congestion through technology. Two civilians are killed and others injured as a result of shelling and attacks carried out by the Israeli occupation army in Gaza. A senior Lebanese official says Lebanon will demand Israel ceasefire at face-to-face talks in Washington today. A senior Iranian official says a strategic proposal for smart management of the Strait of Hormuz has been submitted to Iran's parliament for review. And the U.S. president and the Chinese leader agree in a meeting that the Strait of Hormuz must be open for the free flow of energy.

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1: in Amman, 99.7 in Aqaba, 90.9 in the north, 96.1 in the Dead Sea and the Jordan Valley, and worldwide, jrtv.gov.co
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welcomed into my home. 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

0: 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You're listening to Radio Jordan in Amman. I am Raad Lebtoush. Hello and welcome. Minister of Water and Irrigation Raed Abu Saud says the National Water Carrier project is a matter of national security, stressing that water sovereignty represents a sovereign national decision that will strengthen Jordan's water independence. Speaking during a dialogue session, Abu Saud said the government is committed to launching the implementation of the project before summer this year, in partnership with local and international stakeholders, in line with royal directives. Over to the Gaza Strip, where medical sources say the death toll from Israel's military offensive in the territory has risen to over 72,740, with more than 172,000 others reported injured since the war began on the 7th of October 2023. They say Gaza hospitals received two bodies and 24 wounded people over the past 24 hours. One body was recovered from under the rubble, while the other person died from injuries sustained in earlier strikes. A senior Lebanese official says Lebanon will demand Israel ceasefire at face-to-face talks in Washington today, as Hezbollah and Israel continue to trade blows despite a U.S.-backed truce declared last month. The talks between Lebanese and Israeli envoys will make the site's third meeting since hostilities reignited between Hezbollah and Israel in March. Meanwhile, Lebanon's health ministry says 22 people were killed in Israeli strikes yesterday, including 8 children. U.S. President Donald Trump has discussed the Iran war with Chinese President Xi Jinping in Beijing as tensions escalate over renewed attacks on ships near the Strait of Hormuz and stalled peace talks. A White House official says both leaders have agreed that the Strait of Hormuz must reopen or remain open, and stressed that Iran should never obtain nuclear weapons. U.S. Treasury Secretary Scott Bessent says he expects China to help support stability in the strait, calling it in Beijing's interest. Russia has carried out its largest aerial attack over a two-day period since the start of its war in Ukraine, pounding the capital Kyiv and other cities with hundreds of drones. Ukrainian President Volodymyr Zelensky says Russia has launched more than 1,560 drones since Wednesday, killing at least 11 people and injuring many others. Finally, fair weather is expected in most parts of the country tonight, warm in the Jordan Valley and Aqaba, with lows at 17 degrees Celsius in Amman, 25 degrees in Aqaba and across much of the Jordan Valley. Thank you so much for your time.
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4 p.m. news headlines. This is Radio Jordan in Amman. Hello and welcome. Jordan welcomes the agreement reached by the Yemeni parties under the auspices of the United Nations to release more than 1,600 detainees related to the conflict in Yemen. Medical sources in Gaza say the death toll from Israel's military offensive in the territory has risen to over 72,740, with more than 172,000 others reported injured. Israel's far-right National Security Minister Itamar Ben-Gvir storms the courtyards of Al-Aqsa Mosque compound under heavy security protection. A senior Lebanese official says Lebanon will demand Israel cease fire at face-to-face talks in Washington today. The U.S. president and the Chinese leader agree in a meeting that the Strait of Hormuz must be open for the free flow of energy. And Russia carries out its largest aerial attack over a two-day period since the start of its war in Ukraine, pounding the capital Kyiv and other cities with hundreds of drones.

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1: in Amman, 99.7 in Aqaba, 90.9 in the north, 96.1 in the Dead Sea and the Jordan Valley, and worldwide, jrtv.gov.co
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0: 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But this one is here to stay forever.
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0: Don't nobody else make me feel like. 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

5 p.m. news summary. This is Radio Jordan in Amman. Hello and welcome. Jordan has welcomed the agreement reached by the Yemeni parties under the auspices of the United Nations to release more

than 1,600 detainees related to the conflict in Yemen. The agreement came at the conclusion of a round of negotiations held here in Amman over the past few weeks. The Foreign Ministry said Jordan's hosting of the talks reflects the kingdom's support of the United Nations or for the United Nations efforts, as well as Arab and international efforts aimed at achieving peace, security and stability in Yemen. Jordan has condemned the storming of Al-Aqsa Mosque Al-Haram Sharif compound in occupied East Jerusalem by Israel's far-right National Security Minister Itamar Ben-Gvir, coinciding with the so-called Flag March. The Foreign Ministry also decried the provocative and unacceptable actions of the extremist settlers who raised Israeli flags in the mosque's courtyards under protection of the occupation's police and prevented worshippers from accessing Al-Aqsa Mosque. Over to the Gaza Strip, where medical sources say the death toll from Israel's military offensive in the territory has risen to over 72,740, with more than 172,000 others reported injured since the war began in October 2023. The sources say Gaza hospitals received two bodies and 24 wounded people over the past 24 hours. One body was recovered from under the rubble, while the other person died from injuries sustained in earlier strikes. A senior Lebanese official says Lebanon will demand Israel cease fire at face-to-face talks in Washington today, as Hezbollah and Israel continue to trade blows despite a U.S.-backed truce declared last month. The talks between Lebanese and Israeli envoys will mark the site's third meeting since hostilities reignited between Hezbollah and Israel in March. U.S. President Donald Trump has discussed the Iran war with Chinese President Xi Jinping in Beijing as tensions escalate over renewed attacks on ships near the Strait of Hormuz and stalled peace talks. A White House official says both leaders have agreed that the Strait of Hormuz must remain open and stressed that Iran should never obtain nuclear weapons. U.S. Treasury Secretary Scott Bessent says he expects China to help support stability in the strait, calling it in Beijing's interest. Russia has carried out its largest aerial attack over a two-day period since the start of its war in Ukraine, pounding the capital Kyiv and other cities with hundreds of drones. Ukrainian President Volodymyr Zelensky says Russia has launched more than 1,560 drones since Wednesday, killing at least 11 people and injuring many others. Finally, fair weather is expected in most parts of the kingdom tonight. Warm in the Jordan Valley and Aqaba, lows at 17 degrees Celsius in Amman, 25 in Aqaba and across much of the Jordan Valley. Thank you so much for your time.

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1: in Amman, 99.7 in Aqaba, 90.9 in the north, 96.1 in the Dead Sea and the Jordan Valley, and worldwide, jrtv.gov.au
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6 p.m. You're listening to Radio Jordan in Amman. We begin with the headlines. Jordan welcomes a detainee exchange agreement between Yemeni parties following talks in Amman. Jordan condemns the storming of Al-Aqsa Mosque compound by Israel's far-right National Security Minister. Lebanon says it will press Israel to a ceasefire as new talks begin in Washington. And the U.S. and Chinese presidents agree in a meeting that the Strait of Hormuz must be opened for the free flow of energy. To the details, my name is Raad Labdosh. Good evening and welcome. Jordan has welcomed the agreement reached by the Yemeni parties under the auspices of the United Nations to release more than 1,600 detainees related to the conflict in Yemen. The agreement came at the conclusion of a round of negotiations held here in Amman over the past few weeks. The Foreign Ministry affirmed that the Kingdom's hosting of these negotiations stems from its support for the efforts of the United Nations and the Arab and international efforts aimed at achieving peace, security and stability in Yemen. Jordan has condemned the storming of Al-Aqsa Mosque Al-Haram Sharif compound in occupied East Jerusalem by Israel's far-right National Security Minister Itamar Ben-Gvir, coinciding with the so-called Flag March. The Foreign Ministry also decried the provocative and unacceptable actions of extremist settlers who raised Israeli flags in the mosque courtyards under protection of the occupation police and prevented worshippers from accessing Al-Aqsa Mosque. The Ministry says the actions are a violation of international law and a breach of the historic and legal status quo at the holy site, stressing that Israel has no sovereignty over occupied Jerusalem and its Islamic and Christian holy sites. Over to the Gaza Strip, where medical sources say the death toll from Israel's genocidal war in the territory has risen to over 72,740, with more than 172,000 others reported injured since the war began in October 2023. They say Gaza hospitals received 2 bodies and 24 wounded people over the past 24 hours. One body was recovered from under the rubble, while the other person died from injuries sustained in earlier strikes. A senior Lebanese official says Lebanon will demand Israel ceasefire at face-to-face talks in Washington today as Hezbollah and Israel continue to trade blows despite a U.S.-backed truce declared last month. A State Department official confirmed that a meeting of Lebanese and Israeli envoys along with U.S. officials had started. The talks, which are expected to continue tomorrow, are the site's third meeting since hostilities reignited between Hezbollah and Israel in March. Meanwhile, Lebanon's health ministry says 22 people were killed in Israeli strikes yesterday, including 8 children. U.S. President Donald Trump has discussed the Iran war with Chinese President Xi Jinping in Beijing as tensions escalate over renewed attacks on ships near the Strait of Hormuz and stalled peace talks. A White House official says both leaders agreed in a meeting that the Strait of Hormuz must be opened for the free flow of energy. U.S. Treasury Secretary Scott Bessent says he expects China to help support stability in the strait, calling it in Beijing's interest. Diplomatic efforts remain frozen after Iran and the United States rejected each other's latest proposals, with both sides holding firm to what they describe as red lines. A UN-backed hunger monitor says nearly 19.5 million people in Sudan, more than 40% of the population, are facing acute hunger as the country's civil war enters its third year. The Integrated Food Security Phase Classification says 14 areas, mainly in Darfur and South Kordofan, remain at risk of famine, with around 135,000 people facing catastrophic levels of hunger. The conflict has displaced around 14 million people and devastated Sudan's economy and agriculture. Back here at home, Minister of Water and Irrigation Raed Abu Saud says the National Water Carrier Project is a matter of national security, stressing that water sovereignty represents a sovereign national decision that will strengthen Jordan's water independence. Speaking during a dialogue session, Abu Saud said the government is committed to launching the implementation of the project before summer this year in partnership with local and international stakeholders and in line with royal directives.
Russia has carried out its largest aerial attack over a two-day period since the start of its war in Ukraine, pounding Kyiv and other cities with hundreds of drones. Ukraine's President Volodymyr Zelensky says Russia has launched more than 1,560 drones since Wednesday, killing at least 11 people and injuring many others. Finally, the weather forecast. Fair weather is expected in most parts of the country tonight. Warm in the Jordan Valley and Aqaba. Lows at 17 degrees Celsius in Amman, 25 in Aqaba and the Jordan Valley. A tangible drop in temperatures is forecast tomorrow, bringing fair weather in most regions. Relatively hot in Aqaba and the Jordan Valley, with highs peaking at 24 degrees Celsius in Amman, 37 in Aqaba and the Jordan Valley. To end our news, our top stories once again. Jordan welcomes a detainee exchange agreement between Yemeni parties following talks in Amman. Jordan condemns the storming of Al-Aqsa Mosque compound by Israel's far-right national security minister. Lebanon says it will press Israel to a ceasefire as new talks begin in Washington.

And the US and Chinese presidents agree in a meeting that the Strait of Hormuz must be opened for the free flow of energy. Thank you so much for your time.

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It's always been you. 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

It's always been you. 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